You're hearing a whole bunch of exclusive World Cafe performances this hour as we celebrate 35 years of World Cafe. It's our 35th anniversary today. I'm Raina Duris. And this next one, it's one of those artists who's so big now, it's hard to believe there was a time when she was brand new. In 2008, Adele had just released her debut album, 19. That same year, she came by World Cafe and spoke with our original host, David Dye. This was recorded and aired before she appeared on Saturday Night Live in October of that year, gave SNL their highest ratings in 17 years. But that's right, World Cafe scooped SNL on Adele. She played this on World Cafe first. Adele with Chasing Pavements live for World Cafe.

Alanis Morissette with a live version of her song Everything, recorded for World Cafe. I'm Raina Duras. This is World Cafe. You're hearing some memorable live performances from World Cafe's 35-year history. This is one from right near the beginning, recorded in 1994, Counting Crows with Mr. Jones.

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1: 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I'm Raina Duras here with you, keeping our 35th birthday celebrations rolling with more live World Cafe tracks. This is Fish, Gotta Jaboo.

Live for World Cafe, that's fish with Gotta Jabu. And no one knows for sure what Jabu means, but there are some fish fans who think it might refer to a character in the Dr. Seuss book, Oh, the Things You Can Think. And I think this really gets across the variety of music and artists you'll hear on this show and the variety of literature those musicians explore. Because your next Live World Cafe performance comes from PJ Harvey. It's a song from her album, I Inside the Old Year Dying, which was based on a book of poetry she wrote in the dialect of Dorset in South Wales, where she grew up. See, you can learn a lot on World Cafe. It's PJ Harvey, A Noiseless Noise, performed live for the cafe.

0: Cape Cod Kwasa Kwasa performed live for World Cafe by Vampire Weekend. One of my favorite World Cafe performances and a performance from the first studio session I witnessed as a host of this show, next on World Cafe.
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0: Since October 14th, 1991, World Cafe has been recording live performances from all sorts of artists. I'm Raina Duras. I've been hosting since October 2019. Coming up in a few minutes, you'll hear a song from Claro, recorded right when I got here. It was my first studio session I got to be a part of on this show, and it was also her first studio session. But before you get to that, a good friend of the cafe with one of the most gorgeous songs in our archives is Waxahachie, Lilacs, recorded live for World Cafe.

0: Sharon Van Etten performing Tarifa for World Cafe. And before that, Claro's first appearance on the show. She played Bags in 2019. We've been celebrating World Cafe's 35th anniversary. Thank you so much for joining in the celebration, for being here and supporting this show. Thank you to the public radio stations who carried across the country and everyone here who makes it. We produce it at WXPN at the University of Pennsylvania in Philadelphia. I'm Raina Duras. Happy 35 years of World Cafe from NPR.
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heard one song this morning, which reminded me of another song, which reminded me of this movie, and then that reminded me of that show Freaks and Geeks, and then I have no idea how we got here. 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

0: It's about family and gratitude and taking stock, really. Kings of Leon, a new song, My Whole World, and a new album in 3 weeks, Oh My Beloved. Slow Burn from Kacey Musgraves, a recent Baltimore performer. Yeah, she played the bank not terribly long ago. 6:10 here on your Thursday morning. Good morning, I'm Alex Courtright. It is Thursday, October 15th, 2026, and, well, today mostly cloudy, a little cooler for sure. You can already feel it. A bit of afternoon rain is certainly possible. Highs around 67. Big winds Friday night, tomorrow night, usher in a cool and breezy Saturday. 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

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Baltimore music with Mary Prankster, Local Honey. Franti and Cope 2. Here, Blonde Shell. This is new, Stone Fruit. Like a peach? Oh, no, maybe a nectarine. All right.

0: That's a Thursday morning song. Saturday Groovers, Robin Hitchcock and the Venus Three. They're joined by friends like Peter Buck and Scott McCoy. Stone Fruit, that's a new song from, you know, Sabrina. Blondshell was actually supposed to be in our region in just a few weeks. That whole tour has been pushed back to March, but she'll be swinging through the 930 Club. I think it's March 19th, Blondshell. 6:31, I'm Alex, and coming up after a bit, Acoustic Sunrise. Well, it's Thursday morning, so it's time to take a look at the movies, too. We'll do that right around 9:35. This morning, looking at Lanterns.
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jumping all the way back to Shoots Too Narrow, The Shins, and Turn a Square. Spoon gave us Don't You Ever, West Side Cowboy. 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

Surfing Bird. It's the Trash Men. Jumping back to the early 60s there. This morning on 89.7 WTMD, Towson, Baltimore, Annapolis. 701, I'm Alex Courtright. Support for the morning show comes from Game Day Men's Health, providing care for men looking to feel and perform their best. Now in Owings Mills, Frederick, Annapolis, and Columbia. Acoustic Sunrise coming up shortly, but right now it's Wishy, who are in D.C. Sunday night. Wishy with Sensational.

0: Nick Lowe and Rockpile, play that fast thing one more time. Liz Cooper and her then band, The Stampede. Hey, man. Liz Cooper, by the way, back in Baltimore tomorrow night, performing at Metro. Wishy gave a sensational. That brings us to 7:13, which means we are about due an edition of Silver Screen. No, that's in the 9. We're doing Acoustic Sunrise in just a moment. That's it.
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mostly cloudy today. Some sun, but yeah, clouds. A little cooler, too. A bit of afternoon rain is certainly possible for this Thursday, October 15th. Highs today about 67 degrees. We have some pretty windy conditions happening tomorrow night, ushering in a cool and breezy Saturday. A little bit more like autumn this coming weekend. Sunrise for today, Thursday, 10:15:26. That would be 7:14, according to the Old Farmer's Almanac. And it's music from Billy Bragg and Wilco, talking about Mermaid Avenue, Volume 1, which they actually performed for the first time ever up at the Solid Sound Festival this summer with Natalie Merchant, Billy Bragg, and Wilco, here, one by one.

Billy Bragg and Wilco. From Mermaid Avenue, One by One. Words by Woody Guthrie, 1939. Music by Jeff Tweedy, 1997. Lord Huron. Nothing I Need. TMD.

Well, his book Wildwood came out 15 years ago, illustrated by Carson Ellis, the artist and Colin's wife. Now, Wildwood comes to the big screen, a stop-motion epic directed by Travis Knight, who gave us Kubo and the Two Strings. Wildwood hits theaters October 23rd and features that Decemberist song, The Better Part of Bravery. New music from the Decemberists. Also, Lord Huron there. I'm Alex Courtright, 725 with Baltimore music. It's Not Charles. Well Runs Dry.

0: Gamma Ray music this morning from back in the region, performing at the Anthem on the 25th. That's a week from Sunday. Not Charles. Baltimore music with Not Charles. Well runs dry. 7:31. I'm Alex Courtright. Off to the roads we go. Got a couple of issues, unfortunately, this morning. The inner loop of 695 right there at the BWD Parkway. Crash blocks the right deceleration lane, causing a bit of a delay there. That emergency road work on the JFX southbound between Cold Spring Lane and 28th Street, just like yesterday. Right lane blocked stop-and-go traffic from about Northern Parkway. You've got a number of potholes and punctures and stuff, so they're trying to get that fixed, but it is going to slow down traffic this morning as you're heading south on the JFX. Got a problem, too, in Lutherville Timonium. York Road in both directions closed between Pedonia Road and Timonium Road. Got a crash there, vehicle versus a dump truck. Yeah, not great. That will definitely cause some delays this morning.
1: I heard one song this morning, which reminded me of another song, which reminded me of this movie. And then that reminded me of that show Freaks and Geeks. And then I have no idea how we got here. I'm Rich Rudell. Afternoons, 3 to 7 on 89.7 WTMD.
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MGMT, time to pretend here this morning at WTMD. Megasound, fun band out of the Twin Cities and Los Angeles. The trio tours as a quintet, and they will be joining me Monday morning right around 9:30.

0: Sweet Forever, Mondo Cosmo this morning at WTMD. Lou Reed jumping back to a great album from the late 80s, 89 or so, called New York. Lou Reed, Busload of Faith. Olivia Rodrigo as well, and Megasound. Megasound with us Monday morning in the 9 o'clock hour for conversation and live in studio music. We heard Supersize. Hey, it's Alex Courtright. 7:51. With that, let's take a look at the roads. Got a couple of issues. JFX southbound between Cold Spring Lane and 28th Street. Yep. Ongoing emergency road work. Right lane is closed as they repair some nasty potholes and punctures and that kind of thing. That's probably going to be there through Sunday or so. Got a closure in Lutherville. This is York Road northbound between Timonium Road and Pedonia Road. It's also southbound both ways. Closed because of an accident. Got a dump truck and a vehicle involved. Not a good situation at all. You might as well just avoid that stretch of York Road if you can, if that's part of your commute. I-97 southbound between Benfield Boulevard and Generals Highway is about a 10-minute slog. 895 southbound, talking about the Harbor Tunnel Thruway from Moravia Road to the top end of the tunnel. 13-14-minute delay there. Yeah, a couple of other things seem to be just about wrapped up right now, including Interloop of 695 at the BWD Parkway. That accident now cleared. Still, you got some residual delays. Tapping the brakes from about the Route 2 spur. And otherwise, things look fairly typical at this moment. Traffic reports on WTMD are made possible by I.G. Burton Subaru of Glen Burnie, located minutes from the Beltway. IGBurtonSubaru.com.
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0: How soon is now? Not too soon. The Smiths and Throwing Muses here this morning on 89.7 WTMD Towson, Baltimore, Annapolis. 8:02, I'm Alex Courtright, and support for the morning show comes from Game Day Men's Health, providing care for men looking to feel and perform their best. 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
0: Leon Bridges.

0: It's music from Slowpulp and Doubt, which they will probably play for you come November 9th at the 9:30 Club. Unfortunately, a Monday night. I know. I don't like Monday night shows either. Checking in, too, with late Terry Hall and The Color Field. Jumping back to 1985, Virgins and Philistines. That was a fun record from Terry Hall. You know, formerly of The Specials, one of his post-specials bands. Can't Get Enough of You, Baby. And Leon Bridges with a brand new song, Talk It Over, here this morning on TMD. I'm Alex, and kind of a cloudy and cooler day today. Bit of afternoon rain, certainly possible. Highs around 67. Now, tomorrow night, we got big winds coming through the area, which Friday into Saturday will usher in some cool and breezy weekend conditions. A little bit more like autumn come the weekend. Coming up in the next hour, Silver Screen Radio, right around 9:35. We'll take a look at lanterns. And also, before I sign off, we're looking back to I Love Lucy and Narnia for different reasons.
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Nico, we believe you, Nico. We believe you. This tornado loves you. Nico Case this morning at WTMD. Also, M. Ward, never had nobody like you. Hey, speaking of Nico, well, her tour kicks off up in Massachusetts this evening and then makes her way down to the Eastern Shore come a week from Sunday, the 25th, performing at the historic Avalon Theater in Easton. Buffalo traffic jam now. Pictures of you.

0: continues. This is going to jam me up a good 18 minutes or so. York Road in both directions there in Lutherville Timonium, between Timonium Road and Pedonia Road. Closed, got a crash there, a bad situation. Avoid that stretch if you can. Otherwise, just kind of heavy traffic. Spots like the outer loop between Reisterstown Road and Liberty Road. That's a good 10-minute delay. Kind of same can be said on the outer loop between Route 1 and York Road. Is there an incident here? I don't think so. We got to road construction blocking the right lane. This is northbound 95 between 24 and 543. Yeah, that's just construction. I'm not seeing like an incident per se. Traffic lights not functioning properly. Heads up in Woodlawn. Windsor Mill Road at Woodlawn Drive. You know, it's in all directions. It's a four-way stop. Use extra caution. Some people don't really understand that because they didn't pass driver's ed, but they still got a driver's license, you know, because America. I think that's about it. Just some heavy traffic in spots. Otherwise, looking okay. 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

It's Michigander. I'll be okay. Michigander at the Atlantis, the first Saturday of November. Just a few weeks off for that show. Again and again, The Bird and the Bee. Inara George, born in Towson on the bicentennial of this country. Yep. And, of course, Greg Kurstin, who has gone on to be a mega producer, producing records for all the big stars. Hey, it's Alex, and today is National I Love Lucy Day, honoring one of television's all-time greatest shows, even though you might be too young to know what it is. I mean, I Love Lucy debuted 75 years ago today, which means if you're an adult and saw that, you're probably not alive anymore. That's a long time ago, right? But it can still be seen every day in reruns to this day, to 2026, making it really one of the longest-running things, TV shows ever, by far. Enormously popular sitcom, really television's first smash hit, starring the real-life husband and wife team of Cuban actor and bandleader Desi Arnaz and the supremely talented red-headed actress-comedian Lucille Ball. They played Ricky and Lucy Ricardo, New York bandleader and his aspiring actress homemaker wife who's always scheming to get on stage. You know, it's all about her misadventures. And the show had tons of guest stars over its run. Harpo Marx, Rock Hudson, William Holden, John Wayne, tons of others. It was the first sitcom to be filmed live before a studio audience, and it did extremely well in the ratings, both first time round and in the various reruns over the decades. Last telecast of the proper show, September of 1961. It's I Love Lucy Day, 75th anniversary of this great show, which, you know, if you turn on an episode, yeah, it's black and white, it looks ancient, but it's still really funny. Often comedy humor doesn't really hold up. Sometimes it does in the case of Lucille Ball and her entourage, no question about it.

Hello, my name is Genesis Owusu. I'm an artist all the way from Australia, and without 89.7 TMD, I wouldn't be here across the other side of the world. We're all in this together.

0: Oliver, Chris, and Jano, the Wood Brothers with Puff of Smoke here this morning at WTMD. Genesis Owusu, our old buddy from Australia, Tied Up, and the very latest from Sylvanesso, a song they played at the 9:30 Club the beginning of last week, Sledge, here on TMD. Hey, it's Alex Courtright, and, well, this is kind of interesting. Robert Plant and Jimmy Page have done something they have never done before. So what am I talking about? Reunion, Alex? No, that's not going to happen. But they did give permission for a certain song to be used. And they have denied everybody use of this intellectual property for decades now. What am I talking about? Do you have a guess? I bet you might. If you've seen the new trailer for the new Narnia picture, Greta Gerwig's Narnia, the Magician's Nephew, I think you know what I'm talking about. If not, stay right there.
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0: Well, if you've seen the trailer for the new Netflix movie Narnia, the Magician's Nephew, you may have noticed something. Wait a minute, that's Stairway to Heaven. You know, little snippets of the actual song, some that have been a little bit manipulated, adjusted to sort of suit the mood and feel of the trailer, of the little teaser, the storytelling. Yeah, Page and Plant have never licensed the use of that song. In fact, they've used their gaggle of attorneys to prevent that from happening. I mean, there's so many examples of films and television shows trying to get use of the song, even just tiny little snippets like, you know, Wayne's World and Almost Famous and SCTV. I mean, just tons of them. But Page and Plant, you know, the authors of said song, have always said, nope, not going to do it. So how did Greta Gerwig, you know, the director who gave us Barbie and many others, how did Greta Gerwig get permission from these two? Like, how did that happen? How did she even get through the wall of attorneys? Well, she said, look, I asked them about it. I talked to them about the themes of the film. They saw the heart of the story and the drama in it, she said. It's an epic song, and it's about two paths of good and evil. Gerwig says, you know, it's a spiritual quest, a spiritual journey. So to me, this was the right song. This made sense to help me introduce this film to the world, talking about the trailer, the use of Stairway to Heaven. How did she do this? I mean, okay, Jimmy Page is 82 now. Robert Plant is 78. Maybe they're kind of like, you know, maybe we could let our guard down a little bit. They also know, I'm sure, that younger listeners, younger music fans are turned on to a lot of songs through movies and TV shows and games and so forth. But why have they softened their position? I don't really know. But, you know, I think it's kind of cool.

0: way to heaven.
1: Did not think I would ever see Paige and Plant give someone permission to use that song in a movie or TV show or anything for that matter. But it happened. Greta Gerwig spoke to the two, and they're like, yeah, okay, that's fine. I'm not sure it's going to actually be in Narnia, the Magician's Nephew, but it's in the trailer, which you can see right now. Bit of a surprise. I was like, ooh, a Narnia thing. Let's check it out. I'm like, wait a minute, that's Stairway to Heaven, as in the real recording of it and all that. It's like, kind of interesting. Zeppelin there this morning on 89.7 WTMD Towson, Baltimore, Annapolis. I'm Alex Courtright, and support for the morning show comes from Game Day Men's Health, providing care for men looking to feel and perform their best. Now in Owings Mills, Columbia, Frederick, and Annapolis.

0: The Cure, A Forest, here this morning at WTMD, and the very latest from Caroline Rose. New album is out. Maybe you saw her open up for Modest Mouse recently in Baltimore. Maybe you were at the special live lunch at Auto Bar earlier this year, back in the second week of July. Caroline Rose, new music is a lot of fun. That song we heard, Calm, here on TMD. Coming up a little bit later this hour, right around 9:35, it's Silver Screen Radio, as we do every Thursday morning. Today, looking at lanterns.
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0: It's Monrovia and Field Song.

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You are not alone. David Bowie and Rock and Roll Suicide. Marcy Playground this morning on TMD. Sex and Candy. Jamie Liddell. Another day. Hey, it's Alex. 9:25 coming up in about 10 minutes or so at Silver Screen Radio. Right now, Jesse Wells, who is at the Anthem. The 21st? Yeah, next Wednesday. Jesse Wells, Won't You Come Out Tonight?

0: The Eastern Shore Zone. Maggie Rogers, where that's where I am. That's where I am from Maggie. Also sports team, Bang Bang Bang, and Jesse Wells. Back in the region for a performance. The Anthem. Yeah, big time, Jesse. The Anthem next Wednesday night. Won't you come out tonight? Hey, it's Alex, 936. And up in just a moment, it's Silver Screen Radio.
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2: I have a thing for grounded superhero stories. Here's looking at you, Penguin and Watchmen. DC Studios have come up with a worthy small screen tale with Lanterns, currently streaming on HBO Max. Kyle Chandler plays Hal Jordan. He is the Green Lantern, a member of an intergalactic corps of peacekeepers armed with a ring that can manifest anything he imagines. He's been a Lantern for decades, and it's time for his retirement. Aaron Pierre plays John Stewart, a by-the-book Marine vet who's devoted his entire life to becoming the next Green Lantern of Earth. Hal has reluctantly agreed to train John, but the two do not enjoy each other at all, especially when Hal realizes John is there to replace him. When they are called to investigate a mass shooting in the rural town of Rushville, Nebraska, they encounter mysteries both alien and supremely human. The story begins in the present day with an unexpected murder, then hopscotches backwards to 2016 and 1996 to show what leads up to the murder. Throughout each timeline, Lanterns questions what it means to be chosen as a superhero, the nature of fear, and how that differs across race and socioeconomic backgrounds. It also asks, can we overcome our programming? These are heady concepts for an 8-episode superhero romp, but the chemistry between all of the actors make it work. Kyle Chandler and Aaron Pierre are an excellent pairing. Hal Jordan acts, John Stewart plans. Together, they deliver odd couple buddy cop convincingly. Neither actor is cartoonish with the material, and that's quite refreshing. Kelly MacDonald plays Carrie, Rushville's sheriff, and Jordan's eventual love interest. She has secrets that she holds close to the chest that make her character darker than what she presents on the surface. Looming over it all is the Lantern Corps, who you sense do not always have the best intentions for our main characters. Co-created by Watchmen's David Lindoff with Chris Mundy and Tom King, Lanterns is twisty and complicated at times. The non-linear aspects of the show help to keep it unpredictable. There are two major storylines at play. The first takes up the bulk of the series and feels like a superhero romp. But after that storyline wraps, the tone of the show becomes a straightforward police procedural with some sci-fi elements. And it works. There's no excessive CGI, and the action sequence, when they even occur, are grounded despite our hero's ability to manifest any weapon you can imagine. There are some aspects of the finale that make for a head-scratcher, but hopefully that means we'll get a season 2. Lanterns is an entertaining hybrid of superhero action, odd couple comedy, and police procedural. It does all of them well, so I give it 3.5 out of 4 stars. I'm Dr. Kalima Young of the Department of Film, Audio, Media Arts at Towson University, and this is Silver Screen Radio for WTMD.

0: A long December in, well, the middle of October. It's Counting Crows, checking in too with Family of the Year Hero. 9:48, I'm Alex Courtright, and, well, speaking of that song, that was a big one for Counting Crows from their sophomore release, Recovering the Satellites, which actually arrived 30 years ago today. Second studio album from Adam Duritz and Counting Crows, and of course, their debut from a few years before, August and Everything After, was a massive multi-platinum success that basically had them on the road touring for almost 2 years constantly because of the success of that. This album, the second one, now exactly 30 years old, a darker, harder vibe, you know, working with Gil Norton, famed for his work, production work with the Pixies and many others. This one was a little bit more abrasive, a little louder, maybe a little bit more somber overall. It did have some lighter spots like that one, the sort of deeply introspective, retrospective A Long December. But yeah, there you have it. 30 years ago today, Recovering the Satellites. Recovering my sanity, really, is I think what Duritz was kind of going for there.
1: There's a muddy road ahead, detour.
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0: A final look at traffic. JFX southbound between Cold Spring Lane and 28th Street. Yeah. Emergency road works got that right lane closed, and delays continue, and that'll probably be there through the weekend as they take care of some of those nasty potholes and punctures and that sort of thing. Okay, this is a bit of a problem. This is a crash blocking two right lanes. This is 95 southbound at the Tidings Bridge there in the Perryville area. York Road in both directions between Pedonia and Timonium Roads closed. That's been that way all morning. Had a nasty accident earlier on. I'm Alex Courtright, and at 9:50, got time for one or two more this morning. Thought I would leave you with new music from Rodrigo y Gabriela. It sure was fun having Rod on the air recently. In fact, that chat with Rodrigo Sanchez and myself, available at WTMD.org, if you're interested in checking it out. Rod and Gab back in the region performing Tuesday night at the Anthem. Somos Como Tú, Rod and Gab, new music on TMD.

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listening to Blonde Shell with Bully on 89.7 WTMD with their song Docket. I'm Izzy Bavis. Good morning. Thanks for being with me today. Happy Friday Eve. Next is Stephen Wilson Jr. with his latest song, Hardwired. It's new music on TMD.

0: people stay high from the Black Keys on 89.7 WTMD. Stephen Wilson Jr. with new music before that. It's his song Hardwired. I'm Izzy Bavis, Moon Taxi next with Too High, and Freak Slug is inspired by the memoir and movie Girl Interrupted on their song Girl Intentions. Here on TMD, Maryland's NPR music station, new music in 15 minutes.
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Next is new music. Freak Slug put out some new tunes, including Girl Intentions. They are coming to DC, playing at the Atlantis on November 11th. And I have their new song, Girl Intentions. 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

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I'm Izzy Bavis, and from like the early mid-2000s to the 2010s, we had some really fantastic sort of indie pop music coming out. Today, we are going to look at three songs from three different groups, starting with Tame Impala. Feels like we only go backwards from their 2012 album, Lonerism. And recently, Kevin Parker came out and said he is part of the reason why the meme of Tame Impala is just one guy kind of got so popular. Then we're going to hear from Franz Ferdinand, Take Me Out, and closing it out with Group Love and Tongue Tied. It is the indie pop of the early 2000s segment with Tame Impala first. Feels like we only go backwards.

0: 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I'm Izzy Bavis for 89.7 WTMD. Happy Friday Eve, everyone. Next year, Death Cab for Cutie, Stone Over Water. This is off of their new album, I Built You a Tower, that came out earlier this summer. They played a show at Merriweather and released their NPR Tiny Desk. New music from Death Cab for Cutie is next, and thank you to all of our members tuning in. You make the music happen here at WTMD every day. And as we get into Public Radio Music Day in a few weeks, I just want to continue to celebrate you and thank you. 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

It's Nirvana, Something in the Way on 89.7 WTMD. I'm Izzy Bavis, and next here is the latest from Alabama Shakes as they kind of re-enter the world of music after 11 years between their last two albums. I am so thrilled. From their new record, I Must Be Dreaming, here is their new song, I Feel Hope Coming.

0: 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I'm Izzy Bavis. Happy Friday Eve. We heard new music from Alabama Shakes. Next is The Head in the Heart, new music from Remy Wolf. And then at 11:30, yes, I have been diligently watching Dancing with the Stars, so we are going to listen to some music that has been featured on the show of this current season, season 35. I'll also reveal who I think should take home the Mirror Ball. Here on TMD, The Head in the Heart is next.
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The Head and the Heart with Honeybee on 89.7 WTMD. I'm Izzy Bavis, and Remy Wolf returns with her third studio album, Mud, which is out now, set to play the anthem on February 23rd. Tickets go on sale tomorrow morning. Next is that song Bottle from Remy Wolf. It's new music on WTMD.

0: and I Wanna Be Sedated on 89.7 WTMD. Local music from Splitsville before that. Gloria Jones and Remy Wolf all in that set. Next year, King Gizzard and the Lizard Wizard return. I have one of their songs, Dead Stick. We'll also be listening back to some songs featured on this current season of Dancing with the Stars. 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

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Next here is, I'm just going to indulge myself. I have been watching season 35 of Dancing with the Stars. I have been obsessed. And now we are going to listen to some songs that were featured throughout the current season. And we're going to start off with Earth, Wind, and Fire from week one with Harry Shum Jr. and Jenna Johnson. They performed a cha-cha. And they maintained, they're still in the like upper half of the list. And I don't have my money on him, but I do think he's very good. He is currently in Grey's Anatomy and was in Glee. Then we are going to listen to the Doobie Brothers with What a Fool Believes. This was from their Yacht Rock night, and it was with Taylor Hansen and Britt, one of the pros, and Taylor Hansen from like the Hansen Brothers and the Hansen family. They performed a foxtrot to this. That's very hard. And then also they did get eliminated after that track, which is kind of a bummer. Then we are going to listen to Teddy Swims. Yes, Teddy Swims was featured on this current season of Dancing with the Stars and with his song, The Door. This was for the viral hits night. It was with Julia Stiles, obviously from, you know, 10 Things I Hate About You, Save the Last Dance, and her partner Ezra. They performed a tango and they are currently still in the competition. We're getting into Dancing with the Stars, Earth, Wind, and Fire. Let's groove.

0: Teddy Swims with The Door on 89.7 WTMD, closing out our Dancing with the Stars segment. Next, here is the latest. Phoebe Bridgers has that new album, Lost Weekend, out, and I have her song, Lost Boys, after this.
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Boss Boys from Phoebe Bridgers here on 89.7 WTMD from her album Lost Weekend. I'm Izzy Bevis. Happy Friday Eve. Portugal the Man has that record Sheesh out. We're going to be listening to Angoon. Also on the other side of the hour, Kurt Vile, Fontaines DC, Girl and Girl, Japanese Breakfast, Mega Sound, and a whole lot more. 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Without further ado, this is Portugal the Man with Angoon.

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Fontaine's DC is next here. Their new album, Dopamine Chamber, comes out tomorrow. It was produced by James Ford, who worked with them on their last record, Romance. Here is the leading single from the album, Marianne.

0: Hello. From Girl and Girl, 89.7 WTMD. I'm Izzy Bayves. New music before that from Fontaines DC. Their new album comes out tomorrow. Next here is a song I listen to while biking into work. It's Japanese Breakfast with Be Sweet. Next.
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Japanese Breakfast with B Sweet here for you on 89.7 WTMD, the song I listened to on my bike ride in this morning. Next here on WTMD, Mega Sound is sort of the supergroup of Bad Bad Hats and Party Nails out of the Twin Cities. With their new album out now, it's an eponymous record. Here is their song, Supersize. It's new music on TMD.

0: Thank you, Beck, with Mixed Business on 89.7 WTMD. Former First Thursday performer in that set from Fitzky Brothers, just across the border in Delaware, and their song Came a Little Closer. I'm Izzy Bavis. Next is The National, and then Women Who Rock. Stay tuned.
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8: Memorize the bathwater, memorize the air. There'll come a time I want to know I was here. Names on the door frame.

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Get it down to nothing. Everything that matters. Fever flashes, eyelashes, and traffic patterns. Humidity, history.

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I'm Izzy Bavis, and next here, well, first of all, that was The National, with Weird Goodbyes. Next is Women Who Rock, and I was sitting here and thinking about, like, how lovely it would be to have this specific woman be featured in some capacity in the reboot of Girls, but I know that that would probably never happen. Yes, Girls has announced they are going to be getting into production to do a season of a reboot. It'll be a 5-episode run with the production beginning in 2027. And now the woman we are celebrating today in music is going to be Lorde, famously worked with Lena Dunham's ex-partner, yes, Jack Antonoff, and rumored to have had an affair with him while he was with Lena Dunham. Now, this is neither confirmed nor denied. I think Lena Dunham writes about her relationship with Jack Antonoff in her memoir that she put out. But I do feel like Lorde's music would fit well with the Girls. And obviously, like, her growth since that first record, Pure Heroine, would definitely fit with the reboot. But that's okay. We are going to listen to 3 songs from her records, starting off with Royals, then Green Light, and from her latest record, Virgin, the song What Was That? Now, on a personal note, my first ever concert was to see Lorde when I was in middle school at the Aragon Ballroom in Chicago, so I definitely am a fan. Here is Lorde with Royals on TMD for Women Who Rock. I've never seen a-

0: for Women Who Rock, it's Lord. What was that? Greenlight and Royals. Next year, I have former First Thursday performer Devin Gilfillian has a new album out now titled Time Will Tell. And next is a song from it, Black Dog Rabbit Hole. After this.
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Slowbulb returns with a new album, Melody. Here is their song, Better Man. And yeah, if you got tickets to see them play this November at 9:30 Club, you are in luck. 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

Mumford & Sons on 89.7 WTMD. We also heard on the other side of the hour new music from Slow Pulp. Next year, Michigander has that new album, Over Before You Know It. It's out now. Here is Taxi, new music, TMD.

0: 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New music from Michigander. Next is Fantastic Cat, Donnie Takes the Bus. We'll also hear the latest from Babe Rainbow, local music from Ed Schrader's Music Beat, and a roundup of local shows at around 1:30. 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

from our first Thursday lineup, that was Fantastic Cat with Donnie Takes the Bus. Next here is the latest from Babe Rainbow, their new album Acid and Honey out now. It has a little bit of a vintage feel to it. Here's their song, Waterfall.

0: The with Uncertain Smile for 89.7 WTMD. Ed Schrader's Music Beat out of Baltimore before that. Ed Schrader's Music Beat and Dan Deacon helped celebrate Future Islands as they celebrated at Pier 6 Pavilion earlier this year. Next on WTMD, Lake Street Dive talks about all the ways we're good together. And we'll also hear a roundup of local shows. 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

Here on 89.7 WTMD from Lake Street Dive. I'm Izzy Bavis. Thanks for joining me. Happy Friday Eve. It is Thursday. I hope you have a great, lovely fall weekend planned ahead for you. And if you're looking for something to do, here is a roundup of local shows and events in Baltimore. Tonight, Rhett Miller and Caleb Stein are at the 8x10. Rehash, The Flukes, and Sundots are at Auto Bar. Tomorrow, Robert Lester Folsom and Liz Cooper take on Metro. And at Holy for Holies in Hamden, it's Bedtime Magic, Alex Silva and Will Hicks, and Pluot. Saturday, Slot is having their album release show with Safeway, The Beach People, and Ballerine Nadia at Holy for Holies. And at the Why Not lot on North Avenue, it's Far Sound System, Cool DJ Wiley, Mikey Mayhem, and Bobby Babylon. And to round up your very busy weekend of shows, on Sunday, it's Atomic Prey, Pray to Be Saved, Scholar, and DJ Harris One. That's happening at Autobar. That is a roundup of local events taking place in Baltimore this week. In the meantime, here's the latest from Eddie Ninevolt with Blowin' Up.

0: Florence and the Machine. 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We also heard the latest from Eddie Ninevolt. I'm Izzy Bavis. Cage the Elephant return again with a new single titled Beaches in Tennessee, and that is headed your way next year on TMD.
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Next is the latest from Broken Social Scene. Their new album, Remember the Humans, is out now, and here is their track.

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the world. As someone who briefly went to Catholic school, I was obsessed with that song in my youth. That is Coldplay, TMD. Next here is Jack White with Neighbors Blues from his new album, Frozen Charlotte. It's Jack White, new music, WTMD.

0: Rap Boys, one of our first Thursday performers from this season with their song Penny in the Lake. I'm Izzy Bavis. Happy Friday Eve. Coin is next with Chapstick, the latest from Disgusting Sisters, Yeah Yeah Yeahs, local music, sugar, all in the next 20 minutes here on WTMD, so stay tuned.
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1: 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Disgusting Sisters have an album coming out at the end of this month, sort of a Halloween affair. It's their record Skin and Blisters, and I have their song Not Cool. I love it. It's a little grungy, it's a little alt-rocky, and I think you're going to like it. Not Cool by Disgusting Sisters. 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

0: It's Sugar with Changes on 89.7 WTMD. We also heard from Icarus Phoenix out of Baltimore with Boiled Peanuts, Misheard. And next here is a favorite of mine from Sierra Farrell, In Dreams, and then diving into sort of like a similar vibe, just like getting ready for being cozy and going on walks with crunchy leaves. That kind of aesthetic is headed our way in a short bit. And next here is Sierra Farrell.
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Time to put on your jacket. Well, maybe not today and tomorrow because it's going to be kind of warm. But the leaves are crunchy. And these next three songs really embody the 80s, despite one of them being from 2019. Starting off with The Replacements, I'll Be You is from Don't Tell a Soul. The Raconteurs put out their first new album after 11-year hiatus in 2019, titled Help Us, Stranger, and I have their song Help Me, Stranger. And then closing it out from the early 80s, The Pretenders with Message of Love. 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

0: The Pretenders closing out, walking around with crunchy leaves on 89.7 WTMD. I'm Izzy Bavis, and this is Lorelai's new album. The singer in my band is already a smashing success. Well, at least in my book. I think being photographed with Phoebe Bridgers and Cameron Winter goes a long way. I have his song, Billy Came Back, after this.
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Billy Came Back on 89.7 WTMD. Here next is The War on Drugs with the new single, Who's That? I'm Izzy Bavis, getting on out of studio so Rich Riddell can take you into the later afternoon, early evening. I will see you tomorrow, 10 to 3 on WTMD. Until then, stay tuned, stay tapped, and stay wonderful, Baltimore. I'll see you tomorrow. Bye!

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It is Rich Riedel with you this afternoon until 7 when World Cafe takes over. New music from Kings of Leon. They have a new record coming out, Oh My Beloved. It's arriving November 6th. It's their first fully self-produced album. It's a little bit more personal and stripped back direction for the band. This is My Whole World, brand new Kings of Leon on 89.7 WTMD.

0: Thief with Simulation Swarm from their 2022 album, Dragon New Warm Mountain, I Believe in You. Record title that sounds like somebody just kept hitting the predictive text button. Great album, though. Rich Rudell here on 89.7 WTMD, coming up at 5, the 5 o'clock shadow. Today we're taking a post-punk classic and giving a French makeover, courtesy of Nouvelle Vague. Their name literally translates to New Wave, and they take those old punk and post-punk songs and turn them into cool, laid-back bossa nova tunes. It's like punk rock went on vacation and decided not to come home. We've also got Led Zeppelin and REM on the way on Maryland's NPR music station, WTMD.
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That's Daniel Donato with... He's one of the more interesting guitar players coming out of Nashville. He calls what he does cosmic country. Basically country music, and wandered into a dead show. Never quite found its way out. He'll be at Lincoln Theater in D.C. October 23rd and 24th. So you've got two chances to see what cosmic country is all about. Rich Rudell here on 89.7 WTMD. Let's head north of the border for Canadian indie rock. This is Kiwi Jr. with Blowing Up.

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REM on Maryland's NPR music station, WTMG, Bayside Statewide. I'm Richard L. And some pretty cool news from Michael Stipe. The former REM frontman is finally getting ready to release his first full-length solo album. The first single drops New Year's Eve, with the album coming in May. He actually gave us a taste of the new material a few months back when he performed a song called The Rest of Ever on The Late Show with Stephen Colbert. I just shared a video of that performance over on my Facebook page, RW Rudell, if you want to check it out. And apparently, REM still has no plans to reunite, which is kind of refreshing. A band that broke up and actually stayed broken up. Very inconsiderate of them financially. Band that broke up and actually stayed broken up. Very incon-

That's Leon Bridges with Light the Way from his latest album, Happiness Anytime, which sounds like a pretty good deal. I'd settle for happiness during regular business hours. I'm Rich Rudell, hanging out with you on Maryland's NPR music station, 89.7 WTMD. You can find me over on Instagram at RW Rudell. Come talk music, recommend a record I probably should have heard by now. This is Death Cab for Cutie with Gold Rush on Maryland's NPR music station, WTMD, Bayside Statewide.

0: Atsumi Puppets with Plateau. Before that, David Bowie with The Man Who Sold the World, and Nirvana doing the Meat Puppets' Lake of Fire from MTV Unplugged in 93. Now, here's the connection. Nirvana actually covered Plateau and The Man Who Sold the World on the legendary MTV Unplugged performance in 93, and Kurt Cobain actually brought two members of the Meat Puppets on stage to play with them. That's pretty wild when you think about it. One of the biggest bands in the world using their moment in the spotlight to introduce people to the weird records they loved. I'm Rich Rudell. 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On the other side, we have Wishy and Belly. Stick around.
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That's Edward Sharp and the Magnetic Zeros with Home from the early 2000s. My daughter Molly loves that song. St. Paul and the Broken Bones has released a new four-song EP. It was released on September 18th, and this is the title track from that. This is Proxy on 89.7 WTMD, Maryland's NPR music station.

0: That's Marcus King with The Well on Maryland's NPR music station, WTMD. I'm Richard L. Marcus is heading to Nashville at the end of the month to play the legendary Ryman Auditorium. It's like the mother church of country music. Pretty good room to make some noise in. Not sure church was originally designed for that much guitar, but here we are. I'm Richard L. hanging out with you on Maryland's NPR music station, WTMD, Bayside statewide. Coming up, we've got the heavy, brand new music from Foo Fighters and power pop perfection from the Posies. Don't wander off.
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That's the Heavy Heavy from their 2020 album, Life and Life Only, Go Down River. It's Rich Rudell on Maryland's NPR music station, WTMD, and the Foo Fighters released their 12th studio album in April, Your Favorite Toy, and this is the latest track from that. 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

0: 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Let's check the ride around Baltimore. In Lansdowne, 895 northbound is stop and go from the BW Parkway all the way up to the north end of the Harbor Tunnel. On 95 northbound, you're looking at about an extra 18 minutes from the Beltway in Halethorpe to the Fort McHenry Tunnel. And the Beltway is giving us some trouble, too. On the inner loop through Pikesville, it's 17 minutes between Park Heights Ave and Lock Raven Boulevard. Further around in Arbutus, another 12 minutes from 95 to Security Boulevard. Out in Howard County, Maryland 32 is crawling between Dorsey Run Road and Shaker Drive. And in Anne Arundel County, 97 northbound is running slow between 32 and 100. So, yeah, there is a lot of traffic out there. There's a lot of time to hang out with me, which is great. I have a lot of great music for you. I have Rodrigo, Gabriella. I have a fun 5 o'clock shadow involving a French band and a post-punk classic. All that's coming up on 89.7 WTMD.
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0: That's Wilco with Wilco the song from Wilco the album, released in 2009. A band that named a song after themselves, put it on an album named after themselves, and then promised to love you, baby. That's a pretty impressive level of commitment. I'm Richard L. here on 89.7. Sorry, I had to sneeze. Coming up at 5, the 5 o'clock shadow. Today, we're taking one of the greatest post-punk songs ever recorded, Joy Division's Love Will Tear Us Apart, and give it a French makeover, courtesy of Nouvelle Vague. Same heartbreak, just with much better weather. That's coming up at 5, right here on Maryland's NPR Music Station, 89.7 WTMD.
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7: 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I'm Rich Rudell on 89.7 WTMD. Today we're taking one of the greatest post-punk songs ever and giving it a little French twist. Nouvelle Vague is a French collective that takes punk and new wave classics and turns them into these breezy bossa nova arrangements. Their name literally means new wave, which is either very clever or incredibly French. Probably both. Today they're taking on Joy Division's Love Will Tear Us Apart, a song about a relationship falling apart, now sounding like you're sipping a cocktail somewhere on the Riviera. Here's Nouvelle Vague with Love Will Tear Us Apart on the 5 o'clock shadow on 89.7 WTMD.

that is Nouvelle Vague with Love Will Tear Us Apart from their self-titled debut in 2004. Now let's head back to Manchester, England, 1980. Joy Division recorded the original during the final months of Ian Curtis' life. It was released as a single in June of that year, just weeks after his death at only 23. It's one of those rare songs that manages to sound completely hopeless and somehow beautiful at the same time. And more than four decades later, it hits just as hard. Here's the original, Joy Division, Love Will Tear Us Apart.

0: Joy Division, Love Will Tear Us Apart from 1980, before that Nouvelle Vague's take from 2004. Two versions of the same heartbreak. One sounds like Manchester in the Rain, other like Vacation in the South France. And you can't really overstate the influence Joy Division had on music. You can hear it in The Cure, Depeche Mode, Interpol, bands like The National and Fontaine's DC, that driving bass, those icy guitars, the sense that something is just slightly wrong with the world. That sound is everywhere. Crazy thing is, Joy Division only released two studio albums before Ian Curtis died at 23. Two records, and nearly half a century later, we're still hearing his fingerprints all over new music. Not bad for a band that barely had time to get started. I'm Rich Rudell, and that's your 5 o'clock shadow on 89.7 WTMD. Same song, two very different worlds.
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That's from 2009, Portugal the Man with People Say. It's one of those bands that was making wonderfully weird music long before the rest of the world caught up. I'm Richard Dell, hanging out with you on Maryland's NPR music station, 89.7 WTMD. You can find me on Instagram at RWRudell. Come say hey, talk music, tell me what you've been listening to lately, and we'll check Baltimore traffic in about 16 minutes. Right now, this is Beck, Disappearing Act, from his 2006 album, The Information.

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king of Baltimore rock and roll. That's Chris Jacobs, local music on WTMD. And that is one of my favorite things about working at this station, is we really do play Maryland and Baltimore music specifically. It's not been like that at any other station I've worked at in the area. 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New music from Tao and the Tune Yards, Get Down Services, and Trombone Shorty all on the way. This is Broken Bells, The High Road.

0: Bizarre Love Triangle from New Order and WTMD, Maryland's NPR music station. I'm Rich Riddell, and big news from U2, the first dates of their Greatest Show on Earth world tour, kicking off February 23rd in Mexico City with stops in Brazil and Argentina before heading to Europe and eventually North America later next year. And Beck is opening, which is, that's a pretty ridiculous double bill. I'd show up early for that one. The tour supports their new album, Carnival de Luz, due November 13th. They've also released a new song, The Greatest Show on Earth, along with a video directed by longtime collaborator Anton Corbin. The video apparently depicts U2 as a religious cult, which, depending on how you feel about Bono, might not be that much of a stretch. No North American dates announced just yet, but those are coming. I'm Richard Dell, and you're listening to 89.7 WTMD, Maryland's NPR music station, Bayside statewide.
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That's Cousins from Vampire Weekend on Maryland's NPR music station, WTMD. I told you that U2 announced some of their first dates for their Greatest Show on Earth World Tour, kicking off Mexico City, February 23rd. No North American dates announced yet, but the new album Carnival de Luz is coming out November 13th. This is new music from U2, Silencio.

0: That's Aaron Fraser with Payback. Man, I love that guy's voice. He's got that old school falsetto soul sound, like somebody lost a record in 1972. He found it and they forgot to tell him what year it is. I'm Richard Dell, hanging out with you on Maryland's NPR music station, WTMT. Still coming up, we've got Biba Doobie and LCD Sound System, and at 7, World Cafe, Eric D. Johnson, or Fruit Bats, sits down with Kaleo to talk about growing up in the Midwest and how those experiences shaped his songwriting. It's all coming up. In the meantime, I've got a few more records that I want to play you today.
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Biba Doobie with Switchblade on Maryland's NPR music station. Man, I still can't get over how great she sounded at Meriwether on Saturday night. I was there and I just sat there and took in everything. She had a really great set piece. She moves. She is full of energy. I highly suggest going to see her next time she is in town. It is Rich Rudell. More Total Music Discovery on the way. We have Outcalls, Sublime, and Depeche Mode. Right now it's LCD Sound System with North American Scum.

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where the goth girls at, Queens of the Stone Age. Their new album, Perfect, comes out Friday, October 30th on Matador Records. It's just 15 days away. It's their ninth studio album following 2023's In Time's New Roman. And since Josh asked the question, where the goth girls at, I decided to maybe dive into that a little bit. Here's Depeche Mode. Enjoy the silence.

0: good.
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That is new Phoebe Bridgers from her latest album, The Lost Weekend, which was released earlier this year. And that's going to do it for me. I would say have a good day. Thanks for hanging out here on WTMD. Be good to each other. Try not to be the reason somebody has a bad day. And stay weird, Baltimore. World Cafe is coming up in a few minutes. I'll leave you with Feeble Little Horse on Maryland's NPR Music Station, WTMD.

I was on the beach, but I was thinking about the bay. Got to the bay, but by then I was far away. I was on the ground, but looking straight into the sun. But the sun went down and I couldn't find another one for a while. For because it was an all-burning feeling in my chest to fill the void of a long night unwatched by, well, the sun, until the morn, until when, well, the sun's reborn.

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3: What's it like to grow up in the Midwest? Eric D. Johnson, who performs his fruit bats, has an idea.
4: This is an ode to eternity.
5: It's almost more of a state of mind or something. So I think it has something to do with just the longing of landlockedness.
3: Today, Johnson joins me to talk about how the flat expanse of where he grew up influenced his latest album, The Landfill, where a childhood memory of a Midwestern landfill became a meditation on failure.
4: Looking down from the landfill, I can see the city lights shimmering.
5: And you can look down upon the world from it, but it's a mountain that you build of trash. So it was like an allegory for life, you know, like of the perspective that we get from our mistakes.
3: And he'll look back on his Midwestern roots and what he learned as an instructor at the Old Town School of Folk Music in Chicago. It's Fruit Bats coming up. I'm Kaleo. This is World Cafe. All right, glad you're here. That session with Fruit Bats coming up a little bit later on in the hour. Before we get there, I've got new music from Billy Strings. We get started with Fleetwood Mac from Rumors. Here's Gold Dust Woman.

Welcome one, welcome all. I'm Kaleo. It's World Cafe. Good to have you here. A little bit later on, the return of Fruit Bats to the program. Eric D. Johnson talks about his new record, The Landfill. But we get started with Billy Strings, who announced a new addition to the Ionia Freak Fair. That's his festival that takes place in Michigan. In addition to a bunch of great bluegrass bands, he's got the Pyramid Scheme Pinball and Metal Tent, which, yes, features metal performances, and a nice nod because he grew up playing in the metal and hardcore scenes in Michigan. He gets us started today with Burn the Other End. It's Billy Strings.

0: It's Courtney Barnett on World Cafe from her album Creature of Habit. The song is One Thing at a Time, which is solid advice when your job is to play songs for other people, though I have considered using our stereo capabilities to get more than one song at one time, but nobody thinks it's a good idea, and they're probably right. Up next, Fruit Bats introduce us to their latest album, The Landfill. Eric D. Johnson is my guest when we get back to World Cafe.
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0: From NPR, this is World Cafe. Hey, I am Kaleo. Fruit Bats, Eric D. Johnson, has a knack for finding big questions in everyday places. On the band's new album, The Landfill, a childhood memory of a Midwestern landfill becomes a meditation on failure, summiting a mountain of failures, and the perspective that comes with it. Johnson's been thinking about songwriting for a long time, ever since his days as an instructor at Chicago's Old Town School of Folk Music. He joins me to reflect on how he's gotten better at distilling particular emotions into songs without using so many words. Our chat's in just a minute, but first, here's the saddest part of the song. It's new music from Fruit Bats on World Cafe.

0: It's Fruit Bats with the saddest part of the song. It's the track that opens their latest album, The Landfill. It's the band's second album in less than a year following 2025's Baby Man. Eric D. Johnson, who performs as Fruit Bats, is my guest today on World Cafe. Eric, it is good to see you. Thank you so much for being here.
1: Yeah, it's good to be back. It's been a minute.
0: I want to start with that song because I think it's just such a beautiful opener, and I love the idea of the song. Where does something like that come to you to reference someone's life as the sad part of a song?
1: You know, it was probably just a clever rhyme to start, and then it became something with meaning, and maybe kind of a mission statement of the record in some ways, which is sort of about reflection and things like that. It was like an allegory. It's like life is a song, you know, and it's got verses and choruses and sad parts and happy parts. But I'm focusing on the sad part, apparently, in that particular song.
0: I don't think there's anything wrong with that. I think most songwriters I talk to prefer to write sad songs than happy songs. So it doesn't feel necessarily out of pocket. Do you, like, when you're writing a song like that, do you instinctively know how to make a song sound sad or melancholy?
1: At this point, yes, because with age, you seasoning, you start to sort of understand how to do that. But yes or no, I feel like for years people really thought all my music was very happy sounding. I write in major keys a lot. Some of it is kind of up tempo, and I was always like, "Really, you think that sounds happy?" Like it, but I've probably become better at like sort of extracting different emotions and sort of making them clearer, I guess.
0: Yeah, makes sense. You're listening to World Cafe. We're here with Eric D. Johnson of Fruit Bats. New album is called The Landfill. I always like asking about a songwriter, especially if you've done it for as long as you have. Like, what is the stuff that you have jettisoned? Like, I imagine you probably get, your taste is so refined that you can make a judgment call quicker if something is your style, isn't, if it's going to work, is not going to work. Is that something that happens?
1: Yeah, you have to learn to be a good editor and sort of, because I think when I do listen to, like, for example, my first record, I was like 20, in my early 20s when I made it. And it was like, it's like you use every ingredient in the kitchen to make the soup because, and also there, a lot of people say it was like, I always had the sense I'll never do this again. So it was like every conceivable idea that I'd ever had to get put into it. And it kind of, I don't mean to criticize my first record. It has its charms.
0: But you don't know when you're going to get another shot to do it. So
1: yeah,
0: at that point in your life, let's go.
1: Yeah. And now I'm like, I'll do this again. You know, like if a line in a song doesn't work, I'm like, I'll use that somewhere else. You know, like you sort of get it. There's more of a confidence that tomorrow's another day, I guess. So you're able to work in a more spare way in some ways, or hyper focus on one idea, you know, again, rather than like every idea you've ever had cramming it in. So
0: makes sense. With a song like The Landfill, the title track, like I think The Landfill sort of reveals sort of at the end, here is sort of the concept of the record. Now that it's been kicking around in your head for a few months and you've had to talk about it, what do you think that song signifies in terms of the whole record?
1: I mean, that's also the prime example of the image came first and the metaphor came later. And then,
0: sure.
1: And then it even, and the metaphor for the song came later. And then eventually I realized that it was the title track too. So it was like sort of a triple whammy in that regard, but it was really just an image that I had of growing up in the Midwest of a landfill. Like I had never really seen land features before. It was like, and there was a landfill near where I lived at the time. And I remember I took a picture of it. It was like the dumbest picture ever, but like, it's like a 110 camera picture that I took when I was like 11 and of just this landfill. And I still have the picture, and it's just very like evocative and strange. And I just, I liked those words. So that was pretty much, I just had a song called The Landfill for no reason. Just, it was like a placeholder title. But then, yeah, the metaphor kind of came out, which was like, you know, a landfill is a mountain that you build, and you can look down upon the world from it, but it's a mountain that you build of trash. So it was like an allegory for life, you know, like of standing on the perspective that we get from our mistakes and our the things we throw away.
0: Yeah. Was it easy to see yourself as the person standing atop the landfill? Like, do you put yourself as the protagonist in this situation?
1: Yes. I mean, it's definitely, I feel like I feel like my songs hit more when I am the protagonist. For like, you have to sort of be able to really, it's like acting or something, you know, understand the character.
0: Write what you know.
1: Yeah, write what you know. And then, I mean, the type of songwriters I like, I mean, Tom Petty is like the great example of like, sort of, you could tell it's personal, but then he sort of releases it in the writers I like, I mean, Tom Petty is like the great example of like, sort of, you could tell it's personal, but then he sort of

0: So the landfill, the title track to the new album from Fruit Bats. We were talking with Eric D. Johnson, who performs as Fruit Bats, about the new record here on World Cafe. I definitely want to throw in something personal because I grew up in Chicago. I grew up in the Midwest. And
1: I noticed you're wearing a Bears jersey. So I was like, yeah, you're repping. Yeah.
0: There are very, very few opportunities for a Bears fan to celebrate. The day before the season starts is the one time where I'm like, nothing bad can happen to me.
1: Yeah.
0: but how much of the Midwest do you carry with you? Like, how much does that inform who you are?
1: A great deal. And like the Midwest, in some ways, it's almost like more, there's something, like I wrote my song, My Sweet Midwest, which is more about like finding your own center, you know, but I don't know, Midwestiness is a very specific thing that I've talked about a million times. It's almost like hard to describe to other people, but like, and then I also have friends from like Long Island who are like very Midwestern too. So it's almost more of a, it's almost more of a state of mind or something. So I don't know, but it has something, I think it has something to do with just the longing of landlockedness and like I said, the aforementioned, like never, I hadn't seen it. I just sing a lot about that, that sort of like yearning for mountains and oceans and things like that. And I don't know if other people felt that or not, but and there are certain Midwestern sort of things with family and culture and stuff that are just obvious and very specific that that inform my music as well. But that's such a huge question. That's like I could talk to you about that for an hour. That we would have to split off into subsections.
0: Unpacking Midwest nights and stuff like that. Yeah, yes. I guess that's fair. You know, one of the other interesting things is I think I had just graduated from high school when you started teaching at the Old Town School of Folk Music. I'm pretty sure my dad was going to the Old Town School of Folk Music in 1997, taking guitar lessons. And so when I found out that you taught banjo and guitar at the Old Town School of Folk Music, I'm like, I wonder if he taught my dad. That's crazy. What do you remember about that time?
1: I mean, that was incredible.

0: Incredible. That was working at the Old Town School was like one of the most fortuitous things that ever happened in my life. I got a job working at the front desk for, I took some classes there. Then I started teaching. It was like a proof of concept for that you could have a life doing music. And the thing that teaching classes was so huge for me because I'm not a virtuoso musician, but it's folk classes. You know, you're like, you're really just sort of teaching about structure of things and like you know, you're teaching people songs like from like other artists and stuff like that. So it was like A, it was climbing into songs every day. You'd have to like learn a song and sort of like climb into it and learn it from the inside out. And then also because it's group classes, it was performance. So it kind of like it gave me like stage time that wasn't like necessarily working the clubs, which obviously eventually I did that too, but it was like kind of stage time, you know, you're up there, you're like bantering and then you're doing songs. And so it was sort of like an odd side door into being like a performer and a writer.
1: Yeah. We're talking with Eric D. Johnson of Fruit Bats here on World Cafe. The new album is called The Landfill. I'm a sucker for songs that build and grow over the course of them. Perhaps We're a Storm. What can you tell me about this song?
0: No, that one I've been asked about that one, and that one is like that is kind of like the most mysterious one to me from a lyric. Like sometimes there's ones where I'm really like I get my spiel down, I get my patter down on what it means and sort of understand it. That song is well, it came out of this little guitar riff that I wrote that originally I kind of thought was like kind of like a Modest Mouse vibe, like. Or some, I was almost kind of trying to channel some kind of early 2000s indie vibe. It's
1: Sure.
0: not really like how it turned out necessarily, which that's always fine too. Like I like when it goes
1: In
0: in a
1: different
0: different
1: places.
0: direction. But from a lyrical standpoint, I think it's a more bigger kind of spiritual song, I think, of something kind of transcendental. And yeah, like I haven't wrapped my brain around that one. That's a more mysterious song.
1: Let's listen to Perhaps We're a Storm. It's Fruit Bats here on World Cafe.

0: The song is called Perhaps We're a Storm. It's from Fruit Bats. You can find it on their latest studio album, The Landfill, which is out now. Eric, thank you so much for coming on, taking the time. Congratulations on the record, and please come back again sooner than later than last time, okay?
1: Yeah, thanks for having me.
0: You got it. That's Eric of Fruit Bats. We're back in a minute with more World Cafe.

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2: 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Thanks again to Eric D. Johnson of Fruit Bats. New album, The Landfill, is out now. Hat tip to our producer, Miguel Perez, for his work on the session. If you missed any of it, you can find it at worldcafe.org. Here's Stephen Wilson Jr. featuring Miranda Lambert. The song is Hardwired.

0: Wrapping up this edition of World Cafe with the Beths, Straight Line Was a Lie, title track from last year's excellent album. 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
0: Arlo Parks has become one of the breakout musical stars of the decade. She's released three outstanding albums, including her most recent, Ambiguous Desire. But back in 2021, she was just an aspiring songwriter tackling tough subjects like depression on songs like Black Dog.
6: When I started putting things on SoundCloud, the thinking behind it was music is such a beautiful way of connecting to people and helping people. And maybe the art that I make has the capacity to help others.
0: As we celebrate our 35th anniversary, we're looking back on first-time visits from artists before they were big. And today, it's Arlo Parks from 2021, just before the release of her brilliant debut album, the Mercury Prize-winning Collapsed in Sunbeams. Plus, we've got new music on the way from the Womack sisters. Yes, relation to the Womack family. I'm Kaleo. That's coming up this hour on World Cafe. Also, we've got live performances from the archives, Mavis Staples and Spoon. It's a jam-packed show, so let's get things started with Bob Dylan from Blonde on Blonde, just like a woman gets us going on the cafe.